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5: Hey everyone, Subby here with a look at your SkyTrack weather forecast for West Central Missouri, brought to you by Clint Bar and Grill in Calhoun, where good food and friends meet up. Stop in for some hometown hospitality. Well, we have a gorgeous evening around our area to spend it outdoors, as we have clear skies and overnight lows heading down near 50 degrees by morning. Partly sunny and warmer for your Thursday, with daytime highs near 80 degrees, and more rain and thunderstorm chances return for the rest of the week.
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9: What's going on, everyone? 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Well, we have a gorgeous evening around our area this evening to spend it outdoors as we have clear skies and overnight lows heading down near 50 degrees by morning. Partly sunny and warmer for your Thursday with daytime highs near 80 degrees, and more rain and thunderstorm chances return for the rest of the week.
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3: I actually kind of like it.
4: I'm Tom Graham. President Trump says he will ask Chinese leader Xi Jinping to open up his country. Trade is expected to be a big part of the two leaders' summit in Beijing.
5: For years leading up to this summit, President Trump has put tremendous economic pressure on China. Now he believes that economic pressure is about to pay off.
4: Fox's Peter Ducey in Beijing. A Utah mother who published a children's book about grief after the death of her husband and was later found guilty of killing him. It's a life sentence for his murder. Corey Richens at today's sentencing hearing.
6: I'm not perfect. I have succeeded and I have failed. As a person, as a wife, as a parent, we all do. I have done plenty of things I am not proud of.
4: She laced her husband's cocktail with fentanyl, killing him. 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

0: Hey everyone, Tubby here with a look at your SkyTrap weather forecast for West Central Missouri, brought to you by Gary's Towing. If your car says no when you need a tow, give them a call at 660-885-HELP. Well, we have a gorgeous evening around our area this evening to spend it outdoors as we have clear skies and overnight lows heading down near 50 degrees by morning. Partly sunny and warmer for your Thursday with daytime highs near 80 degrees, and more rain and thunderstorm chances return for the rest of the week.
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2: This is a Fox News alert. I'm Ted Lindner. President Trump has arrived in Beijing for his high-stakes meeting with China's leader.
3: President Trump says, I will be asking President Xi, a leader of extraordinary distinction, to open up China so that these brilliant people can work their magic and help bring the People's Republic to an even higher level. In fact, I promise that when we are together, which will be in a matter of hours, I will make that my very first request.
2: Fox's Peter Ducey. And the National Law Enforcement Officers Memorial Fund, hosting its 38th annual candlelight vigil on the National Mall in D.C. in honor of police and first responders who've died in the line of duty.
4: Sarah D. Beckstrom, Dennis M. Wagner Jr., Donald R. Cleaver.
2: FBI Director Kash Patel reading the names. The names engraved on the wall of the National Law Enforcement Officers Memorial in Washington, D.C. 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
3: This is a Fox News alert. I'm Chris DeMayo. President Trump is in Beijing to meet with Chinese President Xi Jinping. Aboard Air Force One, Secretary of State Marco Rubio says trade and tariffs will be the top subject.
4: The United States is very clear. We have to be able to make our own stuff. We cannot depend on China or any country for that matter for 100% of anything that we need.
3: Rubio on Fox's Hannity. New reports say the U.S. military bombing campaign hasn't eliminated Iran's missile stockpile, as President Trump has claimed.
5: The New York Times reports Iran has restored access to 30 out of 33 missile sites along the Strait of Hormuz. And the Washington Post says U.S. intelligence has concluded Iran retained 70% of its pre-war missile stockpile.
3: That's Fox's Jennifer Griffin reporting. 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
2: Fox News, I'm Ted Lindner. President Trump in Beijing for a high-stakes meeting with China's leader.
3: President Trump says, I will be asking President Xi, a leader of extraordinary distinction, to open up China so that these brilliant people can work their magic and help bring the People's Republic to an even higher level. In fact, I promise that when we are together, which will be in a matter of hours, I will make that my very first request.
2: Fox's Peter Doocy. And some folks in Miami have filed a lawsuit over President Trump's planned presidential library.
4: A project critics say looks more like a luxury real estate deal. The lawsuit challenges the state's transfer of nearly 3 acres of prime downtown waterfront land, reportedly worth more than $300 million, for just $10.
2: Fox's Carmen Roberts. And about 70,000 Americans died of drug overdoses last year. It's about 14% fewer than the previous year. It's the third straight annual drop. 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
3: 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President Xi Jinping welcoming President Trump to China.
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0: believe that our two countries have more common interests than differences. Success in one is an opportunity for the other. And a stable bilateral relationship is good for the world.
1: The president and Xi met for about 2 hours. Their meeting just ended. New reports say the U.S. military bombing campaign hasn't eliminated Iran's missile stockpile, as President Trump has claimed.
2: The New York Times reports Iran has restored access to 30 out of 33 missile sites along the Strait of Hormuz. And the Washington Post says U.S. intelligence has concluded Iran retained 70% of its pre-war missile stockpile.
1: That's Fox's Jennifer Griffin. 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

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So I ordered up a high noon, double shot of Grey Goose, headed to that old dance floor. And I said, hey cowboy, come on over now boy, and I'll show you what the night is.

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I'd act

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0: sites along the Strait of Hormuz. And the Washington Post says U.S. intelligence has concluded Iran retained 70% of its pre-war missile stockpile.
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2: Fox News, I'm Chris DeMayo. President Xi Jinping welcoming President Trump to China.
3: I always believe that our two countries have more common interests than differences. Success in one is an opportunity for the other. And a stable bilateral relationship is good for the world.
2: President Trump impressed by the welcome.
4: Great place. Incredible. China's beautiful.
2: Yeah. The president and Xi met for about 2 hours. China's foreign minister's office stating President Xi stressed to the president that the Taiwan question is the most important issue in China-U.S. relations, and if handled properly, the bilateral relationship will enjoy overall stability. It also said Xi stressed to Trump that time and time again that trade wars have no winners. 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
4: Fox News, I'm Ted Linder. President Trump in Beijing meeting with China's leader, President Xi, for 2 hours. China state media reporting that in the meeting, President Xi warned President Trump that differences over Taiwan could bring the U.S. and China to clashes or conflict, saying that the president stressed to President Trump that facts have shown time and again that trade wars have no winner. When asked by a reporter, though, how the meeting went, President Trump said, quote, it was great. And the National Law Enforcement Officers Memorial Fund hosting its 38th annual candlelight vigil on the National Mall in honor of police and first responders Wednesday who have died in the line of duty.
5: Sarah D. Beckstrom, Dennis M. Wagner Jr., Donald R. Cleaver, Marvin Risen, Todd L. Spiker.
4: FBI Director Cash Patel, the names engraved on the wall of the National Law Enforcement Officers Memorial in Washington, D.C. 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
4: Fox News, I'm Chris DeMeo. President Xi Jinping welcomes President Trump to China.
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6: 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China's beautiful.
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7: 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After the first round of talks, President Trump said things went great.
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1: Good morning, everyone, and happy Thursday to you. Not a bad day getting started out there. We do have a slight chance to see a shower this morning. Then we should clear out with daytime highs into the upper 70s. Another chance at a thunderstorm or two overnight tonight with lows very mild into the lower 60s. This look at the SkyTrack weather forecast is brought to you by Gary's Towing. If your car says no and you need a tow, give them a call at 660-885-HELP.
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8: Happy Thursday morning, everyone. Well, we don't have a bad day getting started out there. We do have a slight chance to see a shower this morning. Then we should clear out with daytime highs into the upper 70s. Another chance at a thunderstorm or two tonight with lows very mild into the lower 60s. This look at the SkyTrack weather forecast is brought to you by our good friends at Benware Tractor and Auto, keeping your farm and home running strong all spring long in both Clinton and in Uring.
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4: News. I'm CJ Papa. President Trump and China's leader Xi Jinping meeting for 2 hours on the first full day of their summit in Beijing.
5: They talked about expanding market access for American businesses. And President Xi expressed interest in purchasing more American oil to reduce China's dependence on the strait in the future. That's a really big takeaway.
4: White House correspondent Aisha Hosni traveling with the president. White House official says both countries agreed that Iran can never have a nuclear weapon and that the Strait of Hormuz must remain open. Now, a reporter asking both leaders about Taiwan, this was the president's answer.
6: Great place. Incredible. China's beautiful.
4: China warning the U.S. about Taiwan at the meeting. Taiwan responding saying it's not particularly surprised by China's statements. America's listening to Fox News.
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8: 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Well, the Clinton School District is reminding families that today is the last day of school. As the school year comes to a close, the district is asking parents and guardians to make sure that all student lunch balances, fees, and fines are paid before leaving for summer. Families with questions about outstanding balances are encouraged to contact their school office for assistance. Online lunch payments are available through the district's PowerSchool parent portal system. District officials are also reminding families that registration for the Bright Futures Back to School Fair closes on Friday, May 15th. Information and registration details are available through the district. The district is encouraging families to stay connected throughout the summer by following the district's social media pages and visiting the school's website for updates and back-to-school information. In a message to families, the district thanks students, staff, and parents for another successful school year and expresses appreciation for the support that it helps make the Cardinal community a special one. Students in the Clinton School District are scheduled to return for the 2026-2027 school year on August 26th. Well, the Clinton Police Department is recognizing National Police Week and honoring the dedication and sacrifice of the law enforcement officers who serve communities across the country. In a statement released this week, the department expressed appreciation for all law enforcement officers, both past and present, for their continued commitment to protecting and serving their communities each day. The department also took time to remember and honor officers who made the ultimate sacrifice in the line of duty. Officials thanked not only police officers, but also dispatchers, support staff, and the families who stand behind them, saying their service and sacrifice do not go unnoticed. The Clinton Police Department is encouraging community members to join in and show an appreciation this week for the men and women who wear the badge and work to help keep communities safe during this National Police Week. And the Greater Clinton Area Chamber of Commerce has been actively sharing information and updates as the community prepares for this year's Old Glory Day celebration in Clinton. This year's theme is celebrating 250 years of freedom, honoring

0: America's rich history and patriotism as the annual community event approaches. Residents and visitors can expect updates on activities, entertainment, schedules, vendors, and more leading up to the celebration. Organizers are encouraging the community to stay connected by following the Chamber's Facebook page along with the official Old Glory Days page for the latest announcements and event details. 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
1: All right, thank you, Clay Radford. That is our first update of community news here on a Thursday morning. 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We've got SkyTrack weather on the way. We'll take a break as well. And when we come back, six in a row, your sixer at six is coming up. Let me see here. Let me look ahead. Give you a little preview. We've got the new one from the band Perry, Psychological. That's a good one. That'll be coming up in your sixer at six. And and that Tucker Wetmore song, Got to Get Me a Brunette. That is on the way. Your sixer at six is ahead from Mornings in the Sticks.
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3: Good morning, everyone, and happy Thursday to you. Well, we don't have a bad day getting started out there. We do have a slight chance of a shower this morning, then we should clear out with daytime highs into the upper 70s. Another chance at a thunderstorm or two overnight tonight with lows very mild into the lower 60s. This look at the SkyTrack weather forecast is brought to you by Clint Bar and Grill in Calhoun, where good food and friends meet up. 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

0: New one from Gavin Adcock, wrapping up your Sixer at Six. It's called Wannabe, and no, it's not a cover of the Spice Girls track from back in the day. And I can't. I read the title there, and I think, tell me what you want, what you really, really want. Yeah, Spice Girls. Who remembers? Who remembers? Gavin Adcock, Wannabe, wrapping up six in a row here on the morning show with me, Steve Stevens. By the way, this 6 o'clock hour, it is brought to you by Clayton's Heartfelt In-Home Care. We'll get a word from Clayton's coming up here, and also update Skytrack weather and more music coming at you. Let me look here. Ella Langley. Ella Langley, hottest thing in country music these days. Her new one called Be Hers on the way on Mornings in the Sticks with Steve Stevens at My KDKD Today's Country.
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0: Back in the bottle. That is Randy Houser for you here on the morning show with Steve Stevens. We call it Mornings in the Sticks. And when we get started each weekday morning, the first hour, it's a service of Clayton's Heartfelt In-Home Care. Got another chance for you to win today with me here on the morning show. We've got Lucas Oil Speedway tickets that will be given away today. So be listening for a chance to win those. Coming up later on this morning, hear from my KDKD. Stick around, more music coming your way after these.
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9: Good morning, everyone, and happy Thursday to you. Not a bad day getting started out there. We do have a slight chance to see a shower this morning. Then we should clear out with daytime highs into the upper 70s. Another chance at a thunderstorm or two overnight tonight, with lows very mild into the lower 60s. This look at the SkyTrack weather forecast is brought to you by Gary's Towing. If your car says no and you need a tow, give them a call at 660-885-HELP.
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3: Fox News, I'm D'Angelosi. President Trump attending a state banquet on his first full day in China.
4: I want to thank President Xi, my friend, for this magnificent welcome. And it really was a magnificent welcome like none other.
3: The fine dining coming after bilateral talks.
5: They talked about expanding market access for American businesses into China. They also talked about wanting more progress on stopping the flow of fentanyl. That's something the president brought up. Now, the Chinese purchases of American agricultural products was also something that was brought up. And President Xi expressed interest in purchasing more American oil.
3: That's Fox's Aisha Hosni. The British military says a ship anchored off the east coast of the United Arab Emirates has been seized and is headed towards Iranian territorial waters. America's listening to Fox News.
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7: 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Well, the Clinton School District is reminding families that today is the last day of school. As the school year comes to a close, the district is asking parents and guardians to make sure that all student lunch balances, fees, and fines are paid before leaving for summer. Families with questions about outstanding balances are encouraged to contact their school office for assistance. Online lunch payments are available through the district's PowerSchool Parent Portal system. District officials are also reminding families that registration for the Bright Futures Back to School Fair closes on Friday, May 15th. Information and registration details are available through the district. The district is encouraging families to stay connected throughout the summer by following the district's social media pages and visiting the school's website for updates and back to school information. In a message to families, the district thanks students, staff, and parents for another successful school year and expresses appreciation for the support that it helps make the Cardinal community a special one. Students in the Clinton School District are scheduled to return for the 2026-2027 school year on August 26th. Well, the Clinton Police Department is recognizing National Police Week and honoring the dedication and sacrifice of the law enforcement officers who serve communities across the country. In a statement released this week, the department expressed appreciation for all law enforcement officers, both past and present, for their continued commitment to protecting and serving their communities each day. The department also took time to remember and honor officers who made the ultimate sacrifice in the line of duty. Officials thanked not only police officers, but also dispatchers, support staff, and the families who stand behind them, saying their service and sacrifice do not go unnoticed. The Clinton Police Department is encouraging community members to join in and show an appreciation this week for the men and women who wear the badge and work to help keep communities safe during this National Police Week. And the Greater Clinton Area Chamber of Commerce has been actively sharing information and updates as the community prepares for this year's Old Glory Day celebration in Clinton. This year's theme is celebrating 250 years of freedom, honoring America's rich history and patriotism as the annual community event approaches. Residents and visitors can expect updates on activities, entertainment, schedules, vendors, and more leading up to the celebration. Organizers are encouraging the community to stay connected by following the Chamber's Facebook page along with the official Old Glory Days page for the latest announcements and event details. Old Glory Days continues to be one of Clinton's signature summer traditions, bringing the community together with family-friendly activities, entertainment, and patriotic celebrations. That's the latest from Radford Media Group, connecting communities across West Central Missouri.
8: Happy Thursday morning, everyone. Well, we don't have a bad day getting started out there. We do have a slight chance to see a shower this morning. Then we

0: should clear out with daytime highs into the upper 70s. Another chance at a thunderstorm or two tonight with lows very mild into the lower 60s. 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
1: Thank you, gentlemen. 7:04 at about 47, 48 degrees. We're in the upper 40s with sunshine here on this Thursday as we kick off hour number two of the morning show with Steve Stevens. Clay Radford going to join me here in just a moment for birthdays, history, and holidays. But that's been your 7 o'clock community news brought to you by AA Mechanical, where they do.
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1: 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That's the one, Clay Radford.
15: No, we're not gonna take it.
1: Twisted Sister are gonna do a little reunion tour out there, but legendary frontman Dee Snider not gonna be a part of it.
15: Really?
1: So they got the old lead singer of Skid Row, Sebastian Bach, going to be singing those Twisted Sister classics.
15: That'd be interesting.
1: That would, okay.
15: That'd be interesting.
1: That's a good word.
15: Yeah, interesting.
1: Interesting.
15: A good one.
1: That's a good
15: Quite
1: one.
15: Quite interesting.
1: Oh.
15: See, I thought you were going to play a little Alice Cooper this morning.
1: Yeah? Why is that?
15: School's out.
1: I don't celebrate that.
15: Summer?
1: I don't condone
15: it. Last day of school, man.
1: I don't condone it.
15: You don't condone
1: it. I vote against that.
15: Keep them there.
1: That's right.
15: They're yours.
1: That's right. You can have them. They're yours. No, no. Grady came home yesterday. You know, he had a little field trip yesterday up to Main Event, I think, up in the city or something. Had a great time. Great time. The pizza was incredible, he said.
15: And it wasn't incredible pizza.
1: No, let's see. Incredible pizza. That's in Springfield. but no.
15: Amazing.
1: The pizza was, and the cheese sticks.
15: And the cheese, always.
1: I gave him an extra 20. I'm like, did you spend my extra 20? Well, of course I did, Dad. And on snacks.
15: Yep.
1: Spend it on snacks, he said.
15: I talked to Mr. Kinney last evening, and they had a great time.
1: That's one of my favorite educators right there.
15: Yeah.
1: Yeah.
15: Yeah.
1: Yeah.
15: I don't even think he teaches. But yeah.
1: He's an educator.
15: I know. He's an administrator.
1: Oh, he's a great soccer coach, too. He's just an overall good dude.
15: Yeah, for sure.
1: Mr. Kinney. Yeah. Shout out, Mr. Kinney.
15: Mr. Kinney. What up, what up?
1: Yeah. Yeah, yeah, yeah. But yes, kids are out of school. I guess what I'm getting back at, your oldest, he had like a test or something yesterday.
15: And then he bailed.
1: He's out.
15: Yeah.
1: Well, Grady, today, he was telling me last night, he goes, if mom writes me a note, I can leave at like 9 or something. I'm like, what are you even going for then? What's the point?
15: I don't know. Emma, my youngest, has come home every night this week, and while on the couch watching TV or whatever.
1: Sad as can be because school's
15: passes
1: over.
15: Passes out, sleeping.
1: Oh.
15: She's just so worn out because they had field day this week. I don't know what it was yesterday, but she zonked out early, like
1: working them kids. Yeah, I'd have them out there striping the parking lots and doing a little landscaping, and
15: hey, before they leave, picking up trash.
1: Yeah, that's right. We got
15: to
1: get this place cleaned up for summer school. You guys done trashed it all year long.
15: Man.
1: Let's get her cleaned up, ready to roll. See, if I were the superintendent,
15: if you were,
1: there'd be a lot of different stuff in the school system. I tell you.
15: Running for school board, Steve Stevens.
1: Yeah, how many votes am I going to get? How many
15: write
1: votes?
15: Them in.
1: All right, let's check out your official unofficial holidays today.
15: There's always an official holiday of some sort.
1: On this, what is today? May the 14th. Oh. It is Bond with Your Dog Day.
15: Okay.
1: And also, sticking with the canines.
15: Uh-huh.
1: International.

0: National Chihuahua Appreciation Day.
1: Chihuahuas.
0: Yo quiero Taco Bell.
1: Yo quiero.
0: National Buttermilk Biscuit Day.
1: I like a
0: buttermilk
1: biscuit.
0: National Decency Day. Today is the day to be decent.
1: I have to be decent?
0: The rest 364 days a year, you ain't got to worry about it.
1: But today. I'm minding my Q's and dot.
0: And I's and R's and yeah.
1: Swooping S's?
0: It's Online Romance Day today. Swipe left, swipe right. Yeah.
1: It's called Tinder.
0: That's online romance.
1: Do you remember those dating sites? I don't even think they're around anymore. Like Match.com.
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1: I kind of do. Oh. It's where the hardworking men and women of the rural community.
0: That's a new ag program we're going to have for you right here on 95.3 KDKD. 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
1: Call-in show.
0: Right
1: late
0: here.
1: At night.
0: Yes. Like Loveline.
1: Kind of like
0: Loveline.
1: Oh, I love Loveline. Oh. I learned so much from that show back in the day.
0: Me too. So educational. And last but not least on my list today, it is National Travel Insurance. Oh, I forgot that one. That's coming up too. That's not last. That is last, but this one.
1: This one is.
0: National Travel Insurance Claims Day. How do you think them cruise ship folks are doing about now?
1: Oh, my goodness.
0: Today's the day to make your claim.
1: File it today.
0: you get double points today. Double points today. Oh. And last but not least on the list today, Clay's over there giving you a clue if you're watching along on Facebook Live, the KDKD Facebook page, National Dance Like a Chicken Day.
1: Yeah. I got my this should be National Jan Sublette Appreciation Day.
0: Okay.
1: Jan was a big chicken dancer.
0: Yeah.
1: Rest her soul. Subby's mom.
0: Right.
1: She was a big chicken dancer. She even got the top of the top, the CEOs of hospitals, the nationally recognized CEOs, to do the chicken dance.
0: That's one of those songs they play at just about every wedding reception or gathering.
1: Unfortunately,
0: or
1: not any that I used to.
0: But it is, to get back to Jan here for a minute, you said she dragged the CEOs out or whatever. Yeah. That's one of those you kind of get forced into having to participate.
1: Oh, yeah, a lot of people
0: do. And you know, it's usually some dude sitting over there and he's like, nah, I ain't doing it.
1: Yep.
0: I'm not doing it.
1: Yep.
0: Not doing it. And then the kids all grab an arm or something, or the actual bride may drag them out there. And hate that song.
1: I do too, but man, when you hear it, you can't help but to kind of start flapping those wings.
0: Oh, it's infectious.
1: Yeah.
0: It's infectious. National Travel Insurance Claims Day, speaking of infectious. So, all right.
1: Good tie in there, Steve.
0: Let's check back in the day. It was on this day in 1607.
1: Wow.
0: The first permanent settlement by Europeans in North America.
1: Wow.
0: Is established at Jamestown in what is now Virginia, hence the birth of our country.
1: Yeah, I thought that was Plymouth Rock, but okay. History so skewed.
0: First permanent settlement.
1: Okay.
0: You know, the Mayflower thing, they come over, checked it out, said, not interested, we're going back home. 1804, for more American history, Meriwether Lewis and William Clark set off from St. Louis, beginning the first overland expedition to the Pacific coast and back. Not a lot of boys named Meriwether these days.
1: No, not a lot. And you know what's funny is when you said that, I thought you were talking about an MMA fight.
0: Meriwether Lewis?
1: Yeah.
0: 78 years ago, 1948, British rule in Palestine came to an end, and the independent state of Israel was proclaimed at 12:01 the following day, and then the next day, Arabs from Palestine and neighboring countries attacked Israel, but the Israelis defeated them, capturing almost all of Palestine. The Arabs then set up refugee camps in Gaza and the West Bank, where they remain today, and we're still fighting over that.
1: Still fighting. How many years ago was that?
0: 78 years ago.
1: Wow.
0: 1948. Maybe they'll get it. You need to see DJT. He's trying to get that straightened out.
1: Well, he's over in China trying to talk his way out of that war.
0: Fixing everything. 53 years ago in 1973, NASA launched Skylab, America's first space station. Mm-hmm. Although it was considered a huge success at the time, it lost its orbit 6 years later, crashed back to Earth in 1979.
1: Where do these things crash at?
0: There's a designated area in the ocean that they try to drop these rockets and satellites and everything in, you know, because there's a guy that sits at a computer.

0: programs
1: and gets on there and goes blah, blah, blah, blah, blah, put in the coordinates.
0: Yeah.
1: And there's like a designated drop zone in the ocean that's away from populated areas and land and
0: all that. Could
1: you
0: imagine being out there fishing?
1: Yeah.
0: You're on a cruise ship?
1: Can you imagine the fish that live there? Yeah. Like, what is this again?
0: Falling out of the sky. Rockets.
1: We just had one yesterday.
0: Wait
1: till Elon gets going. He's wanting to build spaceports all around the world.
0: Yeah, but his rockets park themselves.
1: Launch that's true.
0: Elon's rockets put themselves back to where they came from.
1: That's true. 37 years ago today in 1989, Family Ties aired its final episode after 7 years on NBC. 28 years ago, moment of silence, please. All right, thank you very much. 1998, Seinfeld aired its final episode after 9 years on NBC.
0: Say what we silenced for.
1: Out of respect.
0: I got it when you said it.
1: You're not a Seinfeld fan.
0: I got it when you said it.
1: Like I am, apparently. Yeah. 28 years ago as well, in 98, Frank Sinatra had a heart attack and died. Here we go. Moment of silence, please. He was 82. His last words were?
0: Sway with me.
1: I'm losing.
0: Oh. Really?
1: That's what it says. That's what it says here on the paper. And then 23 years ago, as we stick with the morbid passings of our beloved people, 2003, Robert Stack, the man whose deep voice and gravitas made Unsolved Mysteries so incredible, and Airplane so hilarious.
0: Yeah.
1: Robert Stack.
0: Interesting.
1: So,
0: R.I.P.
1: And we lost B.B. King in 2015.
0: Yep.
1: See? I had one more. Where's the other thing? I moved it back here. 2012. Stanford University scientist develop a prototype bionic eye.
0: They put that in a James Bond movie too. Time to Die, the Bionic Eye.
1: Yeah.
0: Oh, so cool.
1: $6 million man. I'm going to go home and get my action figure out.
0: There you go.
1: Play with that later on today in honor of that. And birthdays for you real quick here. Rob Gronkowski.
0: Yeah.
1: The Gronk.
0: 37.
1: Could still be playing football.
0: Wow.
1: Dustin Lynch from country music is 41 today. Mark Zuckerberg.
0: The Zuck.
1: Today it says his net worth is around $211.6 million, with a B, dollars. He started Facebook out of his dorm room in 2004. He is 42 today, and I believe he's with DJT over in China.
0: Yeah, there's a lot of CEOs over there. I think Craig Thompson's over there, too.
1: Is he?
0: Right. Took a lot of big CEOs with him.
1: Right. Good on you, Craig. Way to go, buddy. Tim Cook is there. The NVIDIA guy's there. Yes, like 11 of them something.
0: Big time CEOs, not the radio CEOs.
1: I guess when the president asks, you're like, you can't go, sorry, I'm busy, man.
0: Yeah.
1: I got a doctor's appointment tomorrow. I can't make it. Robert Zemeckis is 75 today. That's the guy who gave us, famous director that gave us Forrest Gump, the Back to the Future trilogy, Romancing the Stone, Who Framed Roger Rabbit, Castaway.
0: Some great classics.
1: Guys had a hit or two.
0: Yeah.
1: 75 today. And speaking of a guy who's had a hit or two, celebrating number 82 today, George Lucas.
0: Ah.
1: Star Wars.
0: Yeah, I know.
1: American Graffiti, which we just celebrated this past weekend on the historic downtown Clinton Square.
0: Wasn't George here?
1: He was.
0: I thought so.
1: He was incognito.
0: Yeah.
1: He was dressed like Chewbacca.
0: I think it's Jar Jar Binks.
1: Nobody could recognize
0: Jar Jar Binks.
1: Okay. Got to squeeze in a couple of songs for you here before we get to your Missouri Ag headlines this morning, brought to you by Miller Seed. In honor of, what's the official name here? National Dance Like a Chicken Day. And no, I'm not playing the chicken dance song.
0: Oh, thank goodness. I was going to say, Steve, you are fired.
1: Kids would be dancing at school probably if they were,
0: Can you imagine the parents driving in line and the kids just bounce around in the backseat doing the chicken dance?
1: It's caused too many traffic accidents. So I'll play this one instead.
0: Okay.
1: I play chicken with the train.
0: Another accident waiting to happen.
1: Cowboy Troy, mornings in the sticks.

Oh, you know, that song was co-written by Miranda Lambert. I don't know if you knew that or not. It's up for some awards as well. That is Ella Langley and Choosing Texas here in this 8 o'clock hour on the morning show with me, Steve Stevens. By the way, the 8 o'clock hour, it's a service of S&H Farm Supply. 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All right, let's see here. We're going to jump over here on Facebook Live at the Katie Katie Facebook page, 95.3 Katie Katie. Look it up on Facebook and follow along if you haven't already. Also, if you would, follow along with Steve Stevens Disc Jockey. That's a separate and different page, but a lot of the same content. My live videos end up on both pages, so please follow.

0: That'd be great. Thank you much. 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Let's do the Weird News this morning on a Thursday. Here we go.
1: Some are odd and some deranged, stories that are very strange. Weird News.
0: Time to take a look at the weird news of the day. It's brought to you by Elite Billiards and Ale House, located at 905 North Price Lane in Clinton, right across from the Benson Center. Weird News, we do it on the radio airwaves. We do it on Facebook Live. And if you miss either of those, you still got another opportunity to get the weird news. Just head to our website, mykatiekatie.com, and hit the podcast tab, and you will find an audio-only version of the Katie Katie Weird News each weekday with me, Steve Stevens, brought to you by Elite Billiards and Ale House. Well, everything is expensive nowadays, am I right? So maybe this won't come as a shock, but a new LendingTree report says the average cost of raising a child in the U.S. is now more than $300,000 over the course of 18 years. And daycare continues to be the biggest expense across the country. Hawaii ranked as the most expensive place to raise a kid, with families spending more than $40,000 a year. Maryland was number two. Massachusetts was third most expensive. On the other end of that, Mississippi came in as the cheapest state to raise a child, followed by Alabama and South Dakota. The study says parents now spend nearly 22% of their income on child-related costs. But we love our kids. We love our kids. Indeed. I'm going to go home and remind mine that he's costing me over $250,000 over the course of 18 years. Yikes! That is your Katie Katie Weird. Let me get my checkbook out. You need how much for a field trip again? News! Weird News brought to you by Elite Billiards and Ale House. Not just a pool hall, but the destination. 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
8: Happy Thursday morning, everyone. Well, we don't have a bad day getting started out there. We do have a slight chance to see a shower this morning. Then we should clear out with daytime highs into the upper 70s. Another chance at a thunderstorm or two tonight with lows very mild into the lower 60s. This look at the SkyTrack weather forecast is brought to you by our good friends at Benware Tractor and Auto, keeping your farm and home running strong all spring long in both Clinton and in Uring.
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0: Lauren, Elena, and ladies in the 90s here on Mornings in the Sticks. Let's get that livestock report brought to you by Clayton's Heartfelt In-Home Care here on My KDKD.
1: Another light round of direct cash cattle business, and cash hogs finish the day firm. Good morning. I'm Megan Grebner with your Brownfield

0: livestock market report. There was another light round of direct cash cattle trade that took place Wednesday. Dress deals in Nebraska were marked at $410. That's $7 higher than the prior week's weighted averages. So far this week, live deals in the South have been at $260, $3 higher than the previous week's business. And prior to today, dress deals were at $400, which was $2 to $3 lower than the prior week's weighted averages. Look for more trade to develop over the balance of the week. At the Kingsville Livestock Auction in Missouri, steers and heifers were steady to $5 lower, with spots of $10 lower on some calves, most of which weighed less than 450 pounds. The USDA says demand was decent for the moderate supply. Medium and large one feeder steers, 506 to 544 pounds, brought $468 to $520. Feeder steer, 604 to 643 pounds, brought $442 to $462.50. Medium and large one feeder heifers, 554 to 590 pounds, brought $420 to $437. Box beef was sharply lower with light demand for moderate offerings. Choice down 205 at 388.68. Select was 269 lower at 388.58. Estimated cattle slaughter was 108,000 head even on the weekend, down more than 12,000 on the year. Cash hogs closed firm with a moderate negotiated run. The cash hog market has been unsurprisingly inconsistent this week. Processors have had to be more aggressive in their procurement efforts over the last couple of days. With ample supplies of market-ready hogs, demand is crucial to the market. Now, there have been some bright spots when it comes to global demand for U.S. pork, but there are lingering long-term concerns. The official kickoff to summer grilling season is just around the corner, which could provide an additional bump to domestic demand. Barrels and gelts at the National Daily Direct were up 32 cents with a weighted average of 95.51. Pork values closed higher, up 51 cents at 96.03. Butts, loins, ribs, and hams were all up. And estimated hog slaughter was 484,000 head, up 7,000 on the week and up more than 1,000 on the year. At the CME, live and feeder cattle were up sharply on technical buying, and lean hog futures finished the day higher on oversold signals and the higher midday move in pork. I'm Megan Grebner for Brownfield.
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1: 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Well, the Clinton School District is reminding families that today is the last day of school. As the school year comes to a close, the district is asking parents and guardians to make sure that all student lunch balances, fees, and fines are paid before leaving for summer. Families with questions about outstanding balances are encouraged to contact their school office for assistance. Online lunch payments are available through the district's PowerSchool parent portal system. District officials are also reminding families that registration for the Bright Futures Back to School Fair closes on Friday, May 15th. Information and registration details are available through the district. The district is encouraging families to stay connected throughout the summer by following the district's social media pages and visiting the school's website for updates and back-to-school information. In a message to families, the district thanks students, staff, and parents for another successful school year and expresses appreciation for the support that it helps make the Cardinal community a special one. Students in the Clinton School District are scheduled to return for the 2026-2027 school year on August 26th. Well, the Clinton Police Department is recognizing National Police Week and honoring the dedication and sacrifice of the law enforcement officers who serve communities across the country. In a statement released this week, the department expressed appreciation for all law enforcement officers, both past and present, for their continued commitment to protecting and serving their communities each day. The department also took time to remember and honor officers who made the ultimate sacrifice in the line of duty. Officials thanked not only police officers, but also dispatchers, support staff, and the families who stand behind them, saying their service and sacrifice do not go unnoticed. The Clinton Police Department is encouraging community members to join in and show an appreciation this week for the men and women who wear the badge and work to help keep communities safe during this National Police Week. And the Greater Clinton Area Chamber of Commerce has been actively sharing information and updates as the community prepares for this year's Old Glory Day celebration in Clinton. This year's theme is celebrating 250 years of freedom, honoring America's rich history and patriotism as the annual community event approaches. Residents and visitors can expect updates on activities, entertainment, schedules, vendors, and more leading up to the celebration. Organizers are encouraging the community to stay connected by following the Chamber's Facebook page along with the official Old Glory Days page for the latest announcements and event details. Old Glory Days continues to be one of Clinton's signature summer traditions, bringing the community together with family-friendly activities, entertainment, and patriotic celebrations. That's the latest from Radford Media Group, connecting communities across West Central Missouri.
2: All right, thank you, Clay Radford. Apologies there on Fox News. Don't know what was going on there. Something on their end, I assume. But nonetheless, community news. Here in the 9 o'clock hour, it's a service of Clint's Bar and Grill, located at 107 South Olive Street in Calhoun. Have you been to Clint's? Maybe you want to go today. The special is a pork ribeye, mashed potatoes, corn, and a roll at Clint's Bar and Grill.
3: Step into a place where everybody feels like a regular. 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
4: 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Look at your SkyTrack weather forecast for West Central Missouri, brought to you by our good friends at Gary's Towing. If your car says no when you need a tow, give them a call at 660-885-HELP. Well, after some morning thunderstorm chances, we are going to see a bit of sun this afternoon with temperatures reaching up into the upper 70s. Overnight tonight, we will see another

0: a chance to see a thunderstorm or two, with overnight lows holding very mild into the lower 60s.
1: All right, 905 and 65 degrees and sunny currently here at the Katie Katie Studios. That is news and weather for you here in the 9 o'clock hour. And hey, couple opportunities for you to win this hour. We're going to do some Lucas Oil Speedway tickets for their Saturday event down there. I told you that yesterday. I thought we wrapped up yesterday with Laughing on the Lake. Well, we had one of our previous winners say that they couldn't go. They couldn't use their tickets. So they returned them, or returned the opportunity, as this is a digital ticket that I will have to transfer to you. The Lucas Oil Speedway tickets, you will have to come to the radio station and pick those up. They are a hard-printed ticket. But the Laughing on the Lake Comedy Festival with Bert Kreischer, Kathleen Madigan, Rory Scovel, Chris Porter, and Shane Torres is this Saturday down at Ozarks Amphitheater. Going to need a valid email, a valid cell phone number, and a full name, and we'll get these transferred to you. I got a bonus pair of passes that have came back, so I want to start off the show by giving those away. So let's do it before we fire up Text Till 10. Hang on, let me get the text line ready. Text line number 660-885-9595 for Laughing on the Lake, part of the COMC Concert Series at Lake of the Ozarks. 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Text Second Chance. Second Chance. And we'll get you set up with a pair of passes to Laughing on the Lake Comedy Festival at Ozarks Amphitheater this Saturday in Camdenton at the Lake of the Ozarks. We get started on Text Till 10 with little Martina McBride and Ride. It's Mornings in the Sticks and Text Till 10. 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

0: Tina McBride and Ride, and congratulations to Tammy. She scores those bonus return tickets to Laughing on the Lake Comedy Festival down at Ozarks Amphitheater, part of the COMC concert series this Saturday. Tammy, enjoy, have a good time, and thanks for listening to KDKD. And please continue to listen to KDKD for another chance to win. Now, before we wrap up today at 10 o'clock, I'm going to give away some tickets to Lucas Oil Speedway for you racing fans out there. So stay tuned. Those will be coming up. We continue on the All Request Final Hour of the Morning Show with little Brad Paisley checking you for ticks. 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

0: Scotty McCreary, he's feeling it here on Text Till 10. Birthday boy Dustin Lynch before that, along with his buddy Jelly Roll and Chevrolet. It's Text Till 10 brought to you by Mallard's Roadhouse and their daily lunch special. 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Lunch service begins at 11 a.m., by the way, 201 Northwest Highway 7. We'll take a timeout, get you updated on SkyTrack weather, more music coming up here on Text Till 10, and also another chance to win Lucas Oil Speedway tickets up for grabs before we wrap up the show today at 10 o'clock. 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
4: What's going on, everyone? 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Well, after some morning thunderstorm chances, we are going to see a bit of sun this afternoon with temperatures reaching up into the upper 70s. Overnight tonight, we will see another chance to see a thunderstorm or two, with overnight lows holding very mild into the lower 60s.
5: Coming up on 927, a little bit windy out there this morning. It's about, about 68 degrees currently. Warming up here in West Central Missouri. We're in the midst of Text Till 10, the all-request final hour of the morning show with me, Steve Stevens. It's a service Mallard's Roadhouse and their daily lunch special. 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Well, the Southern Fried Pork Sandwich. 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That's the text line number, and keep that handy as well if you're looking to win some tickets to Lucas Oil Speedway for this Saturday, the open wheel road to the Hockett Round number one. We're going to give a couple pair of passes to that one away before we wrap up the show today, so keep listening for your chance to win. A little footnote to that, you will have to come by and pick these up here at the radio station. I know we were just giving away the Ozarks Amphitheater tickets. 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You're going to have to get them picked up by 3 o'clock today or 3 o'clock tomorrow. All right? All right. Let's get back to the music. More of your requests. Jason Aldean and Try That in a Small Town. 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

0: Oh, that's the Billy Joel song that Garth Brooks took and made his own. Shameless off the text lines here on Text Till 10, a service of Mallard's Roadhouse on a Thursday. Southern Fried Pork Sandwich is on special for lunch out at Mallard's with lunch beginning, lunch service, 11 a.m. I owe you one more collection of your request. We'll get to on the other side of this final commercial timeout. And as we head to commercial break, let's give away a couple of pair of tickets to Lucas Oil Speedway, the open wheel road to the Hocket round number one, scheduled for this Saturday, weather permitting, down in Wheatland at Lucas Oil Speedway. Again, 18 and over to win. General contesting rules do apply. If you have won concert tickets from me already this week, you are not eligible to win these. I want to share the love, spread the wealth out there. Let everybody get a chance to win something. So if you've already won, don't try, please. 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And you will have to come by the radio station and pick these up by 3 o'clock this afternoon or 3 o'clock tomorrow. 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So keep that in mind. You will have to come pick these up. 2201 North Antioch in Clinton. 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
11: She said I need some time to find myself. I need a little space to think. 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

0: That's Dangerous from Morgan Wallen. Requested Hudson Westbrook in there too with his latest called Painted You Pretty, as we are wrapping up Text Till 10 here on a Thursday. One more time, a shout out to my friends at Mallard's Roadhouse and their daily lunch special, Southern Fried Pork Sandwich on special for lunch on this Thursday, with lunch service beginning at 11 a.m. 201 Northwest Highway 7 is where Mallard's is located. All right, that's going to do it for the show with me, Steve Stevens, on Thursday. But we'll be back to do it tomorrow again on Friday. My favorite day to play radio is when Fridays roll around here on 95.3 KDKD, Today's Country. So I'm going to leave you, but I'll be back tomorrow morning just past 6 for Mornings in the Sticks. Going to leave you with a brand new one from Jackie Roar. I've become a big, big fan of hers of late. You hear her a lot here on 95.3 KDKD, and this is Giddy Up. And I'm out.
1: Ooh.

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1: Small gestures, big impact. That's the theme for May Mental Health Awareness Month by the American Farm Bureau Federation. Lisa Wary, Pennsylvania Farm Bureau and AFBF Women's Leadership Committee, says that farmers have a lot to deal with and talking through it can help.
4: Say, hey, we're thinking about you. Is everything okay? Because a lot of times as we realize as farmers, we're dealing with weather, governmental issues that causes anxiety, regulations and stuff like that causes a big impact, and that they're not alone. We're all here for them.
1: She adds that all farmers and ranchers face the same issues.
4: Farmers are proud, strong people, and we didn't want anybody to think that we're weak. We got to provide food, fiber, fuel for the country. And now we're letting them know it's okay if you don't feel okay. Talk about it. If you talk about it, another farm might be dealing with the same thing you're dealing with, and you can talk through it. So we have grown leaps and bounds over the years, realizing it's out there. We've got to deal with it. We've got to help each other. We can all work through this together.
1: According to a 2020 survey conducted by AFBF, a strong majority of farmers and farm workers think financial issues, fear of losing the farm, and farmer business problems impact the mental health of farmers. Neighbors and friends may be experiencing mental health challenges and may not even realize it. Warning signs include a change in routines or social activities, decline in the care of domestic animals, increase in illness or other chronic conditions, increase in farm accidents, the decline of appearance on the farmstead, and decrease interest in activities or events. I'm Lori Boyer. For more ag mental health information, log on to agriculture.com.
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2: Hey everyone, Subby here with a look at your SkyTrack weather forecast for West Central Missouri, brought to you by our good friends at Gary's Towing. If your car says no when you need a tow, give them a call at 660-885-HELP. Well, after some morning thunderstorm chances, we are going to see a bit of sun this afternoon with temperatures reaching up into the upper 70s. Overnight tonight, we will see another chance to see a thunderstorm or two with overnight lows holding very mild into the lower 60s.
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3: 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Don and his wife live in Downsville, Louisiana, and he's joining us via the phone line here today. Donnie, thank you for joining us.
4: Thank you for inviting me. It's a beautiful day in North Louisiana, and I hope y'all doing well in Missouri.
3: Yes, we are doing wonderful up here, and it's a pleasure to talk with you about the Sons of Confederate Veterans. And we are there's a Missouri chapter, the Missouri division of this, and there's a lot of things going on that I wanted to talk to you about. Just kind of about the history of the Sons of Confederate Veterans. Can you tell me a little bit about the organization?
4: Yes, sir. We are probably America's oldest continuously operating veterans organization. We were founded, incorporated in 1896, and we took care of the old veterans, the widows, and the orphans. And then, of course, as they died off, they asked us to continue with their

0: legacy, their history, and promote the truth about American history, not necessarily Southern history, but American history, so that all sides of the story of the war between the states would be told correctly. And that's basically what our organization is about. Now, we do a lot of other things other than, quote, Civil War stuff. We have a Brooks Medical Fund that we donate money for medical research. We have scholarships that we pay for students. We do a lot of things like a community relief fund for disaster relief. So we're a community organization, but our emphasis, of course, is on Southern history, especially history surrounding the war between the states.
1: You know, and that's exactly right. That's a big thing that a lot of people don't realize. If we forget our history, we forget where we came from and what we did and the mistakes we made back then, we can't correct them if we don't know what we did back then, right?
0: Absolutely. Let's don't make the same mistakes twice. Yeah. I think it was Otto von Bismarck that said that a smart person will learn by his own mistakes, but a really smart person will learn by the mistakes of others. Let's learn by the mistakes of our ancestors, what they did right and what they did wrong, and then we can plan a better future for our children and grandchildren.
1: Absolutely, and that's the big thing that we want to let people know is your organization is about preserving that history. I know you guys do a lot of work throughout the country, not just here in Missouri, but throughout the country. You guys go around and preserve historical sites as well as take care of cemeteries and continue to honor the veterans that that served back in the Civil War era.
0: That's correct. Our emphasis, as I said, is Confederate history. We also believe in protecting all American history. There was some idiot that wanted to get rid of the United States flag because they said the 13 stripes represented 13 slave-holding colonies and states. Well, we defend the U.S. flag like we do the Confederate flag. We defend Northern monuments to Northern heroes just like we do our Southern heroes because it's America's history. It's not just Northern history, not just Southern history. It's our collective history as Americans, and we need to honor those men who came before us, men and women, who gave us what we have today, and let's preserve it and pass it on to future generations.
1: Absolutely. Now, the Missouri has a division of this. You're down in Louisiana, but Missouri's SVC organization can be found online at missourisvc.org. And can you tell me a little bit about the different divisions within the organization? It's more just for management of the groups and activities. Is that correct?
0: That is correct. I like to tell people we have over 800 chapters. We call our chapters camps across not only the United States, but the world, Brazil, Belgium, Great Britain, Australia. We have camps all over the world, but most of it, I'd say 90%, are located in the 13 Confederate states. And each state is, we call it a division, and within that division we have camps and brigades. And that's where we do our work in historical preservation and also, as I said, relief efforts. If you have a disaster in Missouri, we have our relief people that will come in and do what we can to assist, and we've done that before. We do scholarships for young people in high school and college. So there's a lot of things we do, and it's done basically at the camp level, and the division, like Missouri, or whether it's Missouri or West Virginia or even in the state of California, they have a division out there.
1: Wow.
0: They will do the work for the division of the state and help organize it and keep things rolling.
1: Very good. Now, we're talking with Donnie Kenny here today on our Community Spotlight program. He is the Commander-in-Chief of the National Sons of Confederate Veterans, and learning about the organization that you may have heard here on our airwaves in the past or in the future, or just maybe in your local communities of the Sons of Confederate Veterans. And he's telling us a little bit about the history of the organization. Now, Donnie, how long have you been a part of this organization? And currently you're the Commander-in-Chief, but what other roles have you played in the organization?
0: I joined the Sons of Confederate Veterans. Of course, I've known about the Sons of Confederate Veterans since I was a child. I'm 78 years old, and I remember as a child my father pointing to a monument in Hazelhurst, Mississippi, that was in honor of the Confederate veterans. He said, my grandfather, which is my great-grandfather, was a soldier there. and that monument is in honor of him and all the other

0: better at fetching. So I've been in the organization about 40 years now. I think somewhere around 1984 is when I joined. And I've served as a member, as a camp commander, a division commander, walked my way all the way through the organization. I think my twin brother and I became well known in the organization. We published our first book, The South Was Right, and that book has sold over 170,000 copies. And wow, that's where people really got to know Ron and myself, and that's how we kind of advanced up through the organization.
1: Talking with a big celebrity here today in our community spotlight, an author, a well-published author. Well, that's really cool to learn about that as well. And Donnie, tell me a little bit about, before we get out of here today on our community spotlight program, how can somebody join the organization, or what are the routes that they need to go through to become a member of the Sons of Confederate Veterans?
0: Okay, that's a very good question, because we are a genealogical organization, just like the other DAR, UCB, the different organizations. You have to prove your genealogy. Now, we have a genealogy committee that will assist you, such as if, say, Mr. Jim Brown in your city wants to be a member and say, I don't know if I've got ancestors, but we'll help you search out that ancestors, and we find that you have an ancestor who was a Confederate soldier and that he didn't desert, he was a good soldier, then you are eligible for membership and we'll help you join that. The national dues is something like $35 a year, I believe. That's basically what it is. And okay, then you have dues for your camp and your division. So it doesn't cost that much. And we will assist you in finding your genealogy. Now, if you're interested in the organization, interested in the concept, and you do not have genealogy, we can enroll you as a friend of the SCV. So you can still be involved in the community activities that we do. So we want everybody to feel welcome in our organization. And listen, it's open to anybody. We have Hispanics, we have African Americans, we have you name it. We even have Polish people. I say that because I just got an email from a member in Poland that needed some advice on some friends that wanted to join. So
1: oh, wow.
0: we have international, and we're not a quote white supremacist organization. We have so many people who they'll look at you, oh, you got a Confederate flag, you must be a racist. No, we're not. We don't tell our African-American members that we're racist because they think we like them, you know. So we are open to all ethnic groups, okay, all religious backgrounds. We're non-secular, non-political. We do not get involved in politics. Now, we do have a strong effort to get out the vote. We'll do that.
1: Right.
0: But we're non-political. We do not endorse candidates or parties. So that's part of our effort to promote good citizenship.
1: Absolutely. And at the end of the day, that's what it all comes down to. That's what makes America strong, is good citizenship. Well, we're talking with Walter Donnie Kennedy today, the Commander-in-Chief of the National Sons of Confederate Veterans here on our Community Spotlight. Walter, thank you so much for coming on and sharing about the program and your wonderful organization that you guys have across the country and across the world.
0: Thank you, sir. I appreciate it. God bless you.
1: God bless you. Thank you very much. That's Walter Donnie Kennedy, the Commander-in-Chief of the National Sons of Confederate Veterans, right here on our Community Spotlight.
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5: Hey everyone, Subby here with a look at your SkyTrack weather forecast for West Central Missouri, brought to you by Clint's Bar and Grill in downtown Calhoun, where good food and friends meet up. Stop in for some hometown hospitality. Well, after some morning thunderstorm chances that we had, we are going to see a bit of sun this afternoon with temperatures reaching up into the upper 70s. Overnight tonight, we will see another chance to see a thunderstorm or two, with overnight lows holding very mild into the lower 60s.
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2: Country.
3: I'm Therese Crowley. Extremely productive talks and a fantastic day with a banquet at China's Great Hall of the People. President Trump describes his summit with China's President Xi to Fox's Hannity. Iran came up.
4: He did offer, he said, if I could be of any help at all, I would like to be of help.
5: Because, he did say that.
4: Yeah, he did say that. And look, anybody that buys that much oil has obviously got some kind of a relationship with him.
3: And China will buy American oil and gas, soybeans, Boeing jets, and NVIDIA chips. Fairfax, Virginia's prosecutor Paul Descano called to Capitol Hill to answer for sweetheart deals to criminal migrants.
6: For a long time now, ICE has said that Fairfax County, Virginia is one of the most egregious sanctuary jurisdictions they have to deal with anywhere in the entire country. A handful of illegal aliens have already been arrested for multiple murders so far this year in Fairfax County. That includes Abdul
3: Fox's Bill Malusian. 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
8: What's going on, everyone? Somebody here with a look at your Sky Track weather forecast for West Central Missouri, brought to you by Ben Ware Tractor and Auto, keeping your farm and home running strong all spring long in both Clinton and in Uri. Well, after some morning thunderstorm chances, we are going to see a bit of sun this afternoon with temperatures reaching up into the upper 70s. Overnight tonight, we will see another chance to see a thunderstorm or two, with overnight lows holding very mild into the lower 60s.
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0: With Agribusiness News, I'm Brownfield. The chair of the World Domestic Energy Council in the U.S. House is celebrating the House's passage of nationwide year-round E15 legislation. Iowa Republican Randy Feenstra tells Brownfield,
1: "I'm just so excited. You know, I'm so excited for the farming community. I mean, we've been working at this for a decade, and finally to get it passed in the U.S. House, this is a big deal. And working with Senate leadership and working with the administration, I think we're going to get it over the finish line."
0: He says E15 lowers gas prices for consumers.
1: "But for our farming community, it probably increases corn prices by 20 to 30 cents. It creates the corn demand by 2.4 billion more bushels. It creates farm income of an increase of 13.8 billion. I mean, this is a huge deal for our farming community."
0: Feenstra says Senate leadership is encouraged by the bipartisan support the legislation has received. A market analyst says he expects volatility in the wheat markets to continue. Jim McCormick with AgMarket.net says prices responded sharply higher following this week's USDA supply and demand report that predicted the smallest crop since the 70s.
2: "Had to recalibrate itself, plain and simple, very, very violently."
0: However, prices have since moved lower, even though results from this week's hard red winter wheat tour also confirm USDA's projections. McCormick tells Brownfield,
2: "We're actually importing wheat from other countries as of last week, and you're probably going to see more of that because, like I said, right now the price of U.S. wheat is trading at a premium to the rest of the world for the most part."
0: Kansas farmer Adam Baldwin says it's been extremely difficult to market his crop.
3: "I think the odds of me filling my contracts now are getting pretty slim. And so we have these grain market rallies, and I know a guy should be out there still getting into them, but you just can't. We don't even know if we're going to get crop in or get it up."
0: The chairman of the U.S. Senate Ag Committee says Congress continues to discuss additional finance assistance for agriculture.

0: committee hearing Wednesday, John Bozeman told attendees.
1: In the immediate future, Congress must provide additional assistance to ensure producers have the working capital available to see them through the 2026 crop season.
0: The Arkansas Republican says economic conditions are not easing for American farmers.
1: I would say it's a generational event. While input prices for our producers have been stubbornly high for the past several years, this situation has recently become more acute as farm bankruptcies increase, fuel prices remain high, and interest rates have yet to come down.
0: Soybean export sales fell to a marketing year low for the second consecutive week. The USDA says old crop soybean sales were below average, and while China was a buyer, it was a routine amount. Global demand for U.S. soybean continues to be impacted by relatively high prices and trade tensions with China. Soybean meal, wheat, and rice did see week-to-week improvements. I'm Nicole Haslip with Brownfield.
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6: Hey everyone, Subby here with a look at your SkyTrap weather forecast for West Central Missouri, brought to you by our good friends at Gary's Towing. If your car says no when you need a tow, give them a call at 660-885-HELP. Well, after some morning thunderstorm chances, we are going to see a bit of sun this afternoon with temperatures reaching up into the upper 70s. Overnight tonight, we will see another chance to see a thunderstorm or two with overnight lows holding very mild into the lower 60s.
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2: Fox News, I'm Gianna Gelosi. President Trump attending a state banquet on his first full day in China.
3: I want to thank President Xi, my friend, for this magnificent welcome. And it really was a magnificent welcome like none other.
2: The fine dining coming after bilateral talks with trade and Taiwan on the menu. Fox's Jackie Heinrich.
4: Readout indicates that President Trump did not budge on the Taiwan issue, and China really had some thoughts about that. The Chinese readout of the meeting warns that Taiwan is the most important issue for U.S.-China relations.
2: China saying the issue, if handled poorly, could lead to conflict and an extremely dangerous situation. Americans continued spending in April. Retail sales rose 0.5%, up 0.7%, excluding auto sales, and up 4.9% for the year. 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
6: 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Well, the Clinton School District is reminding families that today is the last day of school. As the school year comes to a close, the district is asking parents and guardians to make sure that all student lunch balances, fees, and fines are paid before leaving for summer. Families with questions about outstanding balances are encouraged to contact their school office for assistance. Online lunch payments are available through the district's PowerSchool parent portal system. District officials are also reminding families that registration for the Bright Futures Back to School Fair closes on Friday, May 15th. Information and registration details are available through the district. The district is encouraging families to stay connected throughout the summer by following the district's social media pages and visiting the school's website for updates and back-to-school information. In a message to families, the district

0: Thank students, staff, and parents for another successful school year and express appreciation for the support that it helps makes the Cardinal community a special one. Students in the Clinton School District are scheduled to return for the 2026-2027 school year on August 26th. Well, the Clinton Police Department is recognizing National Police Week and honoring the dedication and sacrifice of the law enforcement officers who serve communities across the country. In a statement released this week, the department expressed appreciation for all law enforcement officers, both past and present, for their continued commitment to protecting and serving their communities each day. The department also took time to remember and honor officers who made the ultimate sacrifice in the line of duty. Officials thanked not only police officers, but also dispatchers, support staff, and the families who stand behind them, saying their service and sacrifice do not go unnoticed. The Clinton Police Department is encouraging community members to join in and show an appreciation this week for the men and women who wear the badge and work to help keep communities safe during this National Police Week. And the Greater Clinton Area Chamber of Commerce has been actively sharing information and updates as the community prepares for this year's Old Glory Day celebration in Clinton. This year's theme is celebrating 250 years of freedom, honoring America's rich history and patriotism as the annual community event approaches. Residents and visitors can expect updates on activities, entertainment, schedules, vendors, and more leading up to the celebration. Organizers are encouraging the community to stay connected by following the Chamber's Facebook page, along with the official Old Glory Days page, for the latest announcements and event details. Old Glory Days continues to be one of Clinton's signature summer traditions, bringing the community together with family-friendly activities, entertainment, and patriotic celebrations. That's the latest from Radford Media Group, connecting communities across West Central Missouri. 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
0: Let us continue on here in the 12 o'clock hour with more information on KDKD. We take a look at your funeral announcements. Dan Watson, age 62, of Clinton, Missouri, passed away on Friday, May 8th at Mercy Hospital in Springfield, Missouri. The arrangements have been entrusted to the Van Zandt Mills Funeral Home of Clinton. Once again, that's Dan Watson. Beverly C. Parrish, age 76, of Clinton, Missouri, passed away on Monday, May 11th at the Golden Valley Memorial Hospital in Clinton. The arrangements have been entrusted to the Van Zandt Mills Funeral Home and are pending at this time. Once again, that's Beverly Parrish.
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0: Hey everyone, Subby here with a look at your SkyTrack weather forecast for West Central Missouri, brought to you by Clint's Bar and Grill in downtown Calhoun, where good food and friends meet up. Stop in for some hometown hospitality. Well, after some morning thunderstorm chances that we had, we are going to see a bit of sun this afternoon with temperatures reaching up into the upper 70s. Overnight tonight, we will see another chance to see a thunderstorm or two, with overnight lows holding very mild into the lower 60s.
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13: 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Well, we are in an active stretch of weather over the next 3 to 5 days as several disturbances move across our area. Rainfall totals will be very scattered through the weekend, but a much better chance of organized storms look to be coming in on Monday, where we could pick up half to 1 inch of additional rainfall. I did see some hay being cut over the last couple days. Thus far, the market on new crop hay hasn't really been tested. High fuel cost doesn't really encourage for much trucking at this time either. Hay prices are steady, demand is light, and supplies are moderate. We are still expecting July through September to heat up to near record high temperatures and less than average moisture, so the stockpiles might come in handy. Have a great rest of your afternoon. I'll talk to you all on Friday with your next farm forecast.
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0: Brent Barnett with Ag News headlines on Brownfield. The chair of the Rural Domestic Energy Council in the U.S. House is celebrating House passage of nationwide year-round E15 legislation. Iowa Republican Randy Feenstra.
1: I'm just so excited. You know, I'm so excited for the farming community. I mean, we've been working at this for a decade, and finally to get it passed in the U.S. House, this is a big deal. And working with Senate leadership and working with the administration, I think we're going to get it over the finish line.
0: A market analyst says he expects volatility in the wheat markets to continue. Jim McCormick with AgMarket.net says prices responded sharply higher following this week's USDA supply and demand report that predicted the smallest crop since the 70s.
2: Had to recalibrate itself, plain and simple, very, very violently.
0: However, prices have since moved lower, even though results from this week's hard red winter wheat tour also confirmed the USDA's projections. McCormick tells Brownfield,
2: we're actually importing wheat from other countries as of last week. And you're probably going to see more of that because, like I said, right now the price of U.S. wheat is trading at a premium to the rest of the world for the most part.
0: The chairman of the U.S. Senate Ag Committee says Congress continues to discuss additional financial assistance for agriculture. In a committee hearing on Wednesday, John Bozeman told attendees,
3: in the immediate future, Congress must provide additional assistance to ensure producers have the working capital available to see them through the 2026 crop season.
0: The Arkansas Republican says economic conditions are not easing for America's farmers. Brazil's equivalent of the USDA has raised its already record-large soybean crop guess even further. CONAB now has Brazil's bean crop at 180 million tons. I'm Brent Barnett with Brownfield Ag News headlines.
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0: enough. And I can't wait to see you light up. We've got on that girl.
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3: I actually kind of like it.
4: I'm Therese Crowley. A fantastic day with extremely productive talks, says President Trump, and a banquet at China's Great Hall of the People. The president details his two-hour summit with China's President Xi in an exclusive with Fox's Sean Hannity here discussing Iran.
5: He did offer, he said, if I can be of any help at all, I would like to be of help.
6: Because, he did say that.
5: Yeah, he did say that. And look, anybody that buys that much oil has obviously got some kind of a relationship with
4: China. Will buy American oil and LNG, soybeans, Boeing jets, NVIDIA chips, despite China's stern talk about Taiwan. Secretary of State Rubio warned China not to try to take Taiwan by force. Border Patrol Chief Jim Banks resigns, leaving the most secure border in history, saying after 37 years, it's time to enjoy the family and life. And the Senate passed its measure to withhold senators' pay in any government shutdown. 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

0: business are quiet. Hello, I'm Megan Grebner with your Roundfield Livestock Market Report. Direct cash cattle trade is off to a slow start following the week's light round of business. There's been some trade reported every day. Dress deals in the north have had a wide range from $400 to $410, mostly $405 to $410, which is $2 to $7 higher than the previous week's weighted average basis. Live business in the south has ranged from $260 to $265, mostly $260 to $262, $3 to $5 higher than the prior week's weighted averages. Box beef was mixed at midday with light and moderate demand for moderate offerings. Choice down a penny at $388.67. Select was 75 cents higher at $389.33. At the Huss Livestock Market in Nebraska, yearling heifers and steers sold in load lots and packages, along with packages of weaned and bawling fall calves, steers, and heifers sold unevenly steady. The USDA says demand is moderate to good from buyers in-house. Medium and large one feeder steer, 650 pounds, brought $457. Medium and large one feeder heifer, 764 to 787 pounds, brought $354.75 to $364.75. Cash hog prices at the major directs were not reported due to confidentiality. There were just a handful of negotiated purchases. Processors are slow to get the day's business underway. There are ample supplies of market-ready hogs available, keeping demand crucial. Pork exports were down, according to the USDA, this week and the prior four-week average. There continues to be some bright spots when it comes to global demand for U.S. pork, but there are ongoing concerns about its long-term strength. Domestic demand could see a boost with the return of summer grilling season and pork's competitive price in the retail space. The five-day rolling average for barrels and gilts at the National Daily Direct is $95.04. Butcher hog prices at the Midwest cash markets are steady at $66. At Illinois, slaughter sow prices were steady with moderate demand for moderate to heavy offerings at $47 to $59. Barrows and gilts were steady with moderate demand for moderate offerings at $47 to $57. And pork values were higher at midday, up 77 cents at $96.80. Ribs and loins were up sharply. I'm Megan Grebner, Brownfield Ag News.
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5: What's going on, everyone? Tubby here with a look at your Sky Track weather forecast for West Central Missouri, brought to you by Benware Tractor and Auto, keeping your farm and home running strong all spring long in both Clinton and in Uri. Well, after some morning thunderstorm chances, we are going to see a bit of sun this afternoon with temperatures reaching up into the upper 70s. Overnight tonight, we will see another chance to see a thunderstorm or two, with overnight lows holding very mild into the lower 60s.
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0: definitely been a market with bated breath, waiting to see what's happening in Beijing. Listening to the American Ag Network, and good afternoon. I'm Susan Littlefield. Sean Hackett joins us today with Hackett Financial Advisors, and let's talk about this meeting because we saw it happen in the overnight trade and then the continued plummet in this soybean complex today.
1: Yeah, you know, it's a two-day meeting, and Treasury Secretary Bessent made the comment that China is pretty much, their quantities are set in stone, they're done, we're not really going to change them much. We're going to keep them where they're at. And somehow the market had been bidding up the soybean market, apparently thinking that those numbers were going to get larger. And when he said they're not, it's kind of sent short-term speculators selling into the soybean market. And it seemed to infect grains, you know, corn and soybeans as well. And even we didn't get any news on energy as well.
0: That's Sean Hackett. This is the American Ag Network.
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0: We continue to hear from Sean Hackett with Hackett Financial Advisors as he talks about the world we're in right now for cattle.
1: I mean, the cattle market has been for quite a while, Susan, in uncharted territory in terms of the usual rules of engagement. We just have this constant degradation of animals. We have not been willing to reopen the Mexican border. We are bringing beef in from outside, but it's still of the lower quality variety, not the mid-higher quality variety where we need it more. I don't see where things are going to change on that front unless we really start bringing some animals in from Mexico. And they keep talking about it. There's rumors about it, but we haven't seen it.
0: Comments coming to us today from Sean Hackett. 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That's a look at the Thursday market wrap-up on the American Ag Network.
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9: Hey everyone, Subby here with a look at your SkyTrap weather forecast for West Central Missouri, brought to you by our good friends at Gary's Towing. If your car says no when you need a tow, give them a call at 660-885-HELP. Well, after some morning thunderstorm chances, we are going to see a bit of sun this afternoon with temperatures reaching up into the upper 70s. Overnight tonight, we will see another chance to see a thunderstorm or two, with overnight lows holding very mild into the lower 60s.
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0: chasing part of what we see in the market today. You're listening to the American Ag Network. Good afternoon. I'm Susan Littlefield. Corn had traders pushing the sell button all day long. Export sales were disappointingly low this morning, just 684,400 metric tons, the lowest in 11 weeks. Total commitments were at 3.061 billion bushels, up 25% from last year and creeping up to the USDA target of 3.3 billion bushels, which will likely need to be increased shortly. The beans took a beating, 36.5 lower, for example, in July. Soybeans are feeling the weight of the Treasury Secretary's comments this morning, signaling the U.S. thinks China will hold up its end of the bargain on purchases. The sentiment is that the futures will be limited at best through a flash sale this morning of 252,000 metric tons that marked for an unknown destination. Export sales this morning were weak, coming in at the bottom of expectations, and the market in a new marketing year low of 102,400 metric tons. Wheat, well, they kind of joined the South and fell hard. The Kansas City Wheat Quality Council tour wrapped up today, as scouts estimating the state's overall yield, 38.9 bushels to the acre. That's down 14.5% from the five-year average. No surprise, drought impacts have been significant. Cattle opened strong but reversed. The Chinese Customs Office has provided no comment or clarity to why the export registrations for more than 400 U.S. beef packing facilities were renewed and then promptly halted overnight. Add to it, coming out right before the markets close today, new limits will go in effective June 1. $8.50 for the live and $10.75 on the feeders. Hogs never saw the green, the EU halting imports of Brazilian animal proteins, as well as its perspective of increased Chinese imports. This is the American Ag Network.
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0: July corn 13.25 lower, trading 467.5. December 491.25, down 11.75. July beans 1192.5, down 36.5. And November 1183.5, down 24.25. Soybean meal July 332.50, down 6. Oil July 73.66, down 66. Chicago wheat July 658, down 17.5. Kansas City July

0: 7:05 and a quarter, down 19 and a half. In Minneapolis, July, 7:02, down 17 and a quarter. Live cattle for June, 252.07, down 72. August, 246.15, down 32. May feeders, up 25, 367.57. August, 358, down 292. May lean hogs, 90.45, down 45. June, 99.52, down 135. Class 3 milk for June, down 12, 17.16, and July drops 2 at 17.75. 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
5: They're the first thing I turn on.
3: Fox News, I'm John Saucier. President Trump meeting with Chinese President Xi Jinping in Beijing today. The president called the relationship between the two countries one of the most consequential in history.
6: We had extremely positive and productive conversations and meetings today with the Chinese delegation earlier.
3: President Xi calling for the United States and China to become partners and not rivals. Senate Minority Leader Chuck Schumer believes President Xi is out negotiating President Trump and leaving the U.S. in a vulnerable position.
7: If Xi out negotiates Trump, and if America emerges from these negotiations weaker than it was before, there'll be only one person to blame. Donald Trump.
3: President Trump says China's agreed not to send military gear to Iran, and they agree the Strait of Hormuz should be reopened. A ship anchored off the UAE was seized and taken towards Iran. 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

0: Brought to you by Clint's Bar and Grill in downtown Calhoun, where good food and friends meet up. Stop in for some hometown hospitality. Well, after some morning thunderstorm chances that we had, we are going to see a bit of sun this afternoon with temperatures reaching up into the upper 70s. Overnight tonight, we will see another chance to see a thunderstorm or two, with overnight lows holding very mild into the lower 60s.
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1: What's going on, everyone? Tubby here with a look at your SkyTrack weather forecast for West Central Missouri, brought to you by Ben Ware Tractor and Auto, keeping your farm and home running strong all spring long in both Clinton and in Uri. Well, after some morning thunderstorm chances, we are going to see a bit of sun this afternoon with temperatures reaching up into the upper 70s. Overnight tonight, we will see another chance to see a thunderstorm or two, with overnight lows holding very mild into the lower 60s.
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3: Fox News, I'm Tom Graham. President Trump is in Beijing for a summit with Chinese leader Xi Jinping. The two nations have found some common ground over the U.S. conflict with Iran.
4: The White House says after the meeting between President Trump and General Secretary Xi in Beijing, China and the U.S. have agreed Iran cannot have a nuclear weapon and the Strait of Hormuz must be opened without ships paying the toll.
3: Fox's Trey Yang's tensions escalating with Tehran after a ship near the Strait of Hormuz was seized and taken toward Iran. Senators agree they will not get paid during future government shutdowns. Fox's Chris Foster.
5: Senators unanimously passed a resolution to have their salaries withheld during shutdowns. It directs the Secretary of the Senate to withhold pay whenever a government shutdown affects one or more federal agencies.
3: The resolution does not apply to House members who would have to pass their own bill. 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
4: Hey everyone, Subby here with a look at your SkyTrack weather forecast for West Central Missouri, brought to you by Clint Bar and Grill in Calhoun, where good food and friends meet up. Stop in for some hometown hospitality. Well, a nice evening to end our Thursday with. Temperatures will be dropping down to the lower 70s after sunset, and then a chance of a couple thunderstorms moving in after midnight, with lows staying very mild into the lower 60s. Sunshine and warmer for your Friday, with highs into the upper 80s.
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8: What's going on, everyone? Subby here with a look at your SkyTrack weather forecast for West Central Missouri, brought to you by Ben Ware Tractor and Auto, keeping your farm and home running strong all spring long in both Clinton and in Uri. Well, a nice evening to end our Thursday with. Temperatures will drop down to the lower 70s after sunset, and then a chance of a couple thunderstorms moving in after midnight, with lows staying very mild into the lower 60s. Sunshine and warmer for your Friday, with highs into the upper 80s.
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3: Fox News, I'm John Saucier. President Trump meets with Chinese President Xi Jinping in Beijing today. The president called the relationship between the two countries one of the most consequential in world history as he addressed a state banquet.
4: We had extremely positive and productive conversations and meetings today with the Chinese delegation earlier.
3: Well, President Trump says China's agreed not to send military gear to Iran and that they agree the Strait of Hormuz should be open. The CDC is trying to quell the public's concern about hantavirus. More cases of the deadly respiratory illness are being reported in the U.S. Dr. David Fitter is CDC's director for the Division of Global Migration Health. He says the risk for illness is low for Americans and adds that
5: our top priority is the health and safety of both the passengers who were on the ship and American communities.
3: Three people on that infected ship passed away. 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
15: 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Well, we are in an active stretch of weather over the next

0: 3 to 5 days as several disturbances move across our area. Rainfall totals will be very scattered through the weekend, but a much better chance of organized storms look to be coming in on Monday, where we could pick up 0.5 to 1 inch of additional rainfall. I did see some hay being cut over the last couple days. Thus far, the market on new crop hay hasn't really been tested. High fuel cost doesn't really encourage for much trucking at this time either. Hay prices are steady, demand is light, and supplies are moderate. We are still expecting July through September to heat up to near record high temperatures and less than average moisture, so the stockpiles might come in handy. Have a great rest of your afternoon. I'll talk to you all on Friday with your next farm forecast.
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4: 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Coming up on the show today, we're going to talk with John Newton from the American Farm Bureau Federation. Got a lot moving on Capitol Hill, the House passing E15 legislation here on Wednesday evening. That's going to move over to the Senate. We got a farm bill to figure out in the Senate, much more. And we're also talking fertilizer and inputs on Capitol Hill. We're going to talk to John about all of that. And then after the bottom of the hour, we're going to have an extended conversation about young and beginning farmers and their access to credit and working with their lenders. Morgan Woolen Weber with Farm Credit Mid-America. She works with their Young and Beginning Farmers program. She's going to join us for a conversation coming up here later on in the show. Let's get started, though, and talk markets. Jim McCormick, agmarket.net, is with us. And Jim, you know, the trade, it feels like we move past the WASDE report. Everyone waiting to see what happens with the Trump-Xi meeting happening right now. Soybeans down pretty hard on maybe some rumors early Thursday. Again, though, nothing really concrete has come out yet from the Trump-Xi meeting, it would seem.
5: The only thing I have seen, Scott Bessett was on earlier, made a comment, Jesse, that the Chinese bean purchases are taken care of, essentially defaulting back to the deal made last fall when China said they'd buy 12, 13 million metric tons and then they'd buy another 25 million the next 3 years. The debate within the industry when they say 25 million the next 3 years, is that marketing year or is that calendar year? But either way, Jesse, this market is very disappointed with that. That's the only comment I've seen out of it really involving agriculture. There was hope that, you know, they would maybe talk about buying corn, maybe wheat, distillers, grains, ethanol. There was nothing. And I think that's, you know, why we got corn under pressure down 12 cents as we speak. Beans are down over 30 cents. And a little bit is probably a classic buy the rumor, sell the fact. But part of it is definitely a little bit disappointing because there was a lot of hype within some of the industry that China was going to make this hard commitment that, you know, an actual commitment to buy ag goods. Now, they could still meet. I think they meet one more time later on tonight and are, you know, in the morning in China, overnight for us. So maybe we will get that final say. But right now, the early news out of there, a little bit disappointing for the ag trade.
4: And it seems, and you know, one had to wonder if this would be the case, Jim, because you look at the lineup of who traveled with the president, the Cargill CEO went with, but that was it for agriculture. Everyone else, you're talking Elon Musk, Tim Cook from Apple. I mean, it really seemed like a lot of the focus, at least, you know, on paper, was going to be on tech sector stocks, you know, that sort of thing heading into

0: 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Coming up next, we'll talk with Dr. John Newton from the American Farm Bureau Federation right here on AOA. As we gear up for hay season and farmers look at potentially upgrading their mower, Alan Osterhaus with Kloss shares some details on the Kloss Disco Triple Mower.
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2: History isn't in the making, it's in the work. 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We'll be here for your next mile, your next job site, your next season, to make sure you keep moving today, tomorrow, and beyond. 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
6: 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AOA. Now, back to Jesse Allen.

0: tons for this year and that they had no interest of buying more, which reflects what many had expected. China is reportedly still verbally committed to purchasing an additional 25 million metric tons for the next season, but it really doesn't have any room for that big of a purchase in its reserves. And according to Arlen Suderman at StoneX, we won't have to see that many beans to sell amid the current domestic biofuel programs. Yet USDA's announcement this morning that unknown destinations bought 9.3 million bushels of U.S. beans overnight will still trigger some speculation. The purchase was nearly evenly split between current year and next year delivery. That wouldn't surprise him if China started purchasing the new crop soybeans as part of the fulfilling of their previous commitment for the coming year, as in good faith move during this Beijing summit. As we all know, the U.S. House of Representatives passed a bill on Wednesday to allow year-round sales of E15 blend gasoline, ethanol blended up to 15% by volume into gasoline. The bill now goes to the Senate for a vote. President Trump previously promised to sign the bill if it reaches his desk. E10 sales are currently mandated. This allows stations to sell E15 year-round, which is expected to result in more infrastructure development to facilitate sales if the Senate were to pass it. Brazil, they already mandate E30. While considering the move to E32 ethanol futures, are actually currently trading near $1.60 per gallon under the RBOB gas futures, so higher blends offer a cheaper alternative to consumers. However, Senate insiders suggest the bill has some major obstacles in the upper chamber. That's a look to some of the news chatter. This is the American Ag Network.
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4: 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Well, Farm Credit Mid-America recently released their 2025 impact report. We've talked about this a little bit on the show from a producer perspective. Let's lean in and get some perspective from Farm Credit Mid-America. And in fact, learn more, kind of tied in with this impact report, is their Growing Forward program and looking at some of the challenges that are really hitting young farmers, young producers, et cetera, et cetera. So let's learn about this program and talk more about this subject. Joining us now, she helps lead the Growing Forward program with Farm Credit Mid-America. Morgan Wollin-Weber is with us here today on the show. Morgan, thanks so much for joining us.
5: Yeah, excited to be here, Jesse.
4: Well, I would love to start, and maybe let's give folks a little bit of background on Farm Credit Mid-America's Growing Forward program that is designed specifically for young, beginning, and small producers. So what makes that group unique in terms of the support they need, Morgan?
5: Yeah, so, you know, the Growing Forward program specifically at Farm Credit Mid-America is kind of what we consider our flagship program to support the young, beginning, and small farmers across our five-state territory. So, you know, specifically, we dive into specialized lending for this group, education, and community investments to make sure that these producers are building strong relationships with not only their financial officers, but their credit analysts, and, you know, pushing for them to have sustainable operations for years to come. So it's a really cool program that we get to offer here.
4: Well, and obviously with the program and just the work you do in general with young

0: beginning producers, small farmers, etc. What are you seeing as some of the biggest challenges right now facing young and beginning farmers who want to step into the industry or have recently taken on a bigger role on the operation, et cetera, et cetera? Talk about some of those big challenges that keep coming up again and, again in conversations.
1: Yeah, you know, we talk about this a lot as a team, is when you are a young producer and you're trying to get your feet wet into farming, maybe you're starting off your operation or you're coming back to an operation that's, you know, five generations big, the barriers to entry, they're big no matter what way you look at it. You know, currently we have rising costs, commodity prices aren't where they need to be for a lot of these producers, you know, and their balance sheet depths of our growing forward and young beginning farmer customers, they aren't as deep as what many of our producers have. So we really try to make sure that when we educate and bring these customers into the program, that we're providing them with the correct education they need to withstand these times. You know, we have a great relationship with our FSA agencies. In particular, when you get to, you know, buy your first farm, maybe you don't have a down payment, or your loan's a little bit riskier and we look to do an FSA guarantee on that loan. You know, FSA allows us to expand access to credit with their guaranteed loan program. And, you know, while that's an awesome tool, it's no secret that that could be costly for the producer, right? I mean, it's a 1.5% origination fee on FSA's part. So, you know, something in particular that Farm Credit MidAmerica does is we cost share that with the producer. So we'll go in on 50% of that fee that are eligible for those FSA guaranteed loans. So in 2025 for MidAmerica in particular, that was like $230,000 that we were able to help alleviate that cost and, you know, lift that barrier for those producers specifically.
0: When I think about the challenges that are out there, and it's not region specific, I mean, it's a national challenge right now. And you know, the barriers that come up most often, I mean, is it, you know, I have to think capital, access to capital, or that decision-making authority, maybe they're going through that transition on the farm still, or it's a, it's a land issue or something like that. I mean, talk about some of those barriers that, seem to always come up in these types of conversations.
1: Yeah. You know, Jesse, what's cool about Farm Credit and the Farm Credit system in general is that we know that we're the experts, and I can confidently say I believe we're the experts in agriculture lending, but there's some instances where we bring in experts, right? So whether that's having, you know, economists at our conferences to come in and give industry updates, or succession planning experts going over those crucial conversations, because we all know succession planning, transition planning, that's not easy. And I don't know if there is an expert out there that could, it doesn't fit all farms, right? There's no one size fits all approach. And so we try to get the best of the best in there and present those, even from an association and across the nationwide. I think that's a hot topic for all of our associations, to get that type of information in front of our customers, and understanding where personal finance is different, right, than your farm finances, and can we provide any kind of personal finance experts to come in there. You know, what's cool and what I really love is I, as the growing forward manager, the, you know, the gatekeeper of the YBS content or young beginning small content, is I get to work with a lot of cool people across the system, because personally, you know, I only serve a small geographic footprint. So compared to the country as a whole, we reach out bi-monthly as a group, and I get to collaborate with other AgriBank and CoBank YBS managers across the system. So if, although my footprint isn't the same as maybe the footprint in California or Texas or even Nebraska, we all have this one common goal, and that's, like you said, to alleviate those barriers to entry for the young beginning and small farmers. So, you know, making sure we're sharing insights on what we're seeing as far as the crunch of where prices are. Mm-hmm. And a lot of these customers have never seen that before, right? Maybe they started producing in 2019 or really 2019 till now. We have just seen

0: and heart. 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

0: 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We continue our conversation with Morgan Woolenweber. She is the Growing Forward Program Manager with Farm Credit Mid-America and works a lot with young beginning producers. And, you know, Morgan, as we continue our discussion here, I would love for some insight from you on this. For a young producer who's maybe listening into our conversation here today on the show, what's one takeaway that you would want young producers to have as we navigate this current ag economic climate and more?
1: You know, for me, it's to just continue to go out and learn as much as you can. And I don't, even if it's not specifically Farm Credit Mid-America, there is a lot of great free education pieces out there. And whether it's listening to podcasts, joining a webinar, looking to see if you can go to, you know, CattleCon or National Corn Growers can host you somewhere. Go out and continue to learn, because I think the more information we have, the better we'll be suited to make sure this engine keeps running for this next generation. And not being afraid to ask questions when you don't know. There's a lot of specific producers that are in the same boat as us. And whether you've been farming for 30 years or you've been farming for 5 years, there's somebody out there who is listening in those same growing pains, and you won't ever know and you won't ever hear about it unless you go out and talk and continue to educate yourself on that. So that would be my biggest piece of feedback.
0: Fantastic. Well, and again, all the work you're doing with the Growing Forward program, with Farm Credit Mid-America, with young beginning and small farmers. I want to maybe wrap up with this, since you have a lot of knowledge in this area and work with so many folks. It's something that, you know, we're seeing this generational transition on the farm and watching more folks come into agriculture and step into bigger roles on the operation. So what gives you confidence that the next generation is in fact ready to step into leadership in agriculture?
1: Yeah, you know, I want to quote you some specific statistics that we know of from the Farm Credit System regarding our young beginning and small producers. So we know that in 2025, you know, I think there was 1 million loans that we made system-wide, and over half of those loans were made to producers that were classified as young, beginning, or small. And, you know, I don't think that's accidental. And I think it's making a direct, deliberate reflection on the commitment we have to support those young producers at the entry and you know, growth stages of their young careers. So if you look at, by our beginning and small producers, they're getting 164,000 loans. More than $33 billion we are lending out to these young producers. So while we know that there's only 38% of U.S. producers are 65 or older, and 35 and under only make up 9%, in my opinion, we are seeing the shift. And we want to make sure that the shift of those USDA age numbers over time, they're worked on by us internally. And that's making sure we are providing access to capital, education, and really sound financial guidance early on, in my opinion, because this data shows that, you know, we're investing not in just farms, but the future of agriculture, in my opinion.
0: Excellent thoughts and perspective, Morgan. As we close out today, if folks want to learn more about the Growing Forward program there at Farm Credit Mid-America, I'm sure if they go online, for instance, to FCMA.com, the Farm Credit Mid-America website, I'm sure they can get more info there or reach it out to their nearest location, et cetera, et cetera. How can folks get more information on the program?
1: Yeah, absolutely. Farm Credit Mid-America's homepage/Growing Forward is the best place to find us. 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
0: 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Really appreciate the time and the insight. Thanks for joining us on the show, and we'll hopefully talk to you again down the road.
1: Yes, thank you.

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1: 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And with that in mind as well, we had a conversation a few days ago on the show related to these same topics and that impact report out from Farm Credit Mid-America with young producer Callie Ross from Western Kentucky. She was on last Friday's episode of AOA with me, and I encourage you, if you missed that conversation, to go back and give it a listen. 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You can find it, again, at agricultureofamerica.com or anywhere you download your favorite podcasts. 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I encourage you to go check that out and any past conversations and episodes of the show that you might have missed. Well, as we wrap up our program today, coming up on our next episode of AOA, I'm going to share a conversation that I had a few days ago with Dr. Michael Deliberto from LSU and the LSU Ag Center. He recently put out some information examining the farm enterprise budget and just looking at the cost price squeeze that is happening on farms and ranches across the country amid the rise in fertilizer, fuel prices, etc. And he really put some great thoughts and perspective on the numbers. He looks at Louisiana producers specifically, but it applies nationwide. We're going to have that conversation coming up on the next AOA. We'll also hear from USDA Undersecretary Richard Fordyce, and we'll talk with Kurt Blades from the Association of Equipment Manufacturers. 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As always, thank you for joining us for AOA. Good to have you along for the conversation. I'm Jesse Allen, wishing you a great rest of your day.
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10: Fox News, I'm Tom Graham. President Trump is in Beijing for a summit with Chinese leader Xi Jinping. The two nations represent the world's two largest economies. Trade is a key focus of talks. Fox's Peter Ducey.
11: We know what President Trump wants, for the Chinese to open

0: China up for American businesses. She wants the U.S. just to get out of the way if he decides to move on Taiwan.
1: Beijing recognizes the island as its territory. The U.S. recognizes Taiwan as independent. Democrats critical of President Trump, accusing him of not doing enough to stand up to the Chinese leader.
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3: 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Well, the Clinton School District is reminding families that today is the last day of school. As the school year comes to a close, the district is asking parents and guardians to make sure that all student lunch balances, fees, and fines are paid before leaving for summer. Families with questions about outstanding balances are encouraged to contact their school office for assistance. Online lunch payments are available through the district's PowerSchool Parent Portal system. District officials are also reminding families that registration for the Bright Futures Back to School Fair closes on Friday, May 15th. Information and registration details are available through the district. The district is encouraging families to stay connected throughout the summer by following the district's social media pages and visiting the school's website for updates and back-to-school information. In a message to families, the district thanks students, staff, and parents for another successful school year and expresses appreciation for the support that it helps makes the Cardinal community a special one. Students in the Clinton School District are scheduled to return for the 2026-2027 school year on August 26th. Well, the Clinton Police Department is recognizing National Police Week and honoring the dedication and sacrifice of the law enforcement officers who serve communities across the country. In a statement released this week, the department expressed appreciation for all law enforcement officers, both past and present, for their continued commitment to protecting and serving their communities each day. The department also took time to remember and honor officers who made the ultimate sacrifice in the line of duty. Officials thanked not only police officers, but also dispatchers, support staff, and the families who stand behind them, saying their service and sacrifice do not go unnoticed. The Clinton Police Department is encouraging community members to join in and show an appreciation this week for the men and women who wear the badge and work to help keep communities safe during this National Police Week. And the Greater Clinton Area Chamber of Commerce has been actively sharing information and updates as the community prepares for this year's Old Glory Day celebration in Clinton. This year's theme is celebrating 250 years of freedom, honoring America's rich history and patriotism as the annual community event approaches. Residents and visitors can expect updates on activities, entertainment, schedules, vendors, and more leading up to the celebration. Organizers are encouraging the community to stay connected by following the Chamber's Facebook page along with the official Old Glory Days page for the latest announcements and event details. Old Glory Days continues to be one of Clinton's signature summer traditions, bringing the community together with family-friendly activities, entertainment, and patriotic celebrations. That's the latest from Radford Media Group, connecting communities across West Central Missouri.
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5: Hey everyone, Subby here with a look at your SkyTrack weather forecast for West Central Missouri, brought to you by Gary's Towing. If your car says no and you need to tow, give them a call at 660-885-HELP. Well, a nice evening to end our Thursday with. Temperatures will drop down to the lower 70s after sunset, and then a chance of a couple of thunderstorms move in after midnight, with lows staying very mild into the lower 60s. Sunshine and warmer for your Friday with highs into the upper 80s.
3: Well, good afternoon to you. 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KDKD, after your look at news and weather here to get us going in this 5 o'clock hour. Just after 5 o'clock, you probably made it to your car by now, hopping in there, heading home for the evening. Probably thinking, what am I going to have for dinner? Well, the Drive at 5 here on KDKD is brought to you by Clint's Bar and Grill. They have dinner waiting for you. No mess to pick up afterwards. And it only takes a few minutes for them to get it on a plate and to you. Just saying, they're on the downtown square of Calhoun.

0: Moon, Missouri. Takes a little bit of time to drive there, but once you get there, it's well worth it. Just because you don't have to clean anything up afterwards. I like that part. But yes, the Drive at 5 brought to you by Clint's Bar and Grill here on this, today is Thursday, May 14th. Man, May just started and we're already halfway through the month. Can't believe it. Last day of school. Kids are done, at least for Clinton School District. Kids are done, finished, finito. Man, summer is upon us. Memorial Day will be here next weekend. And I have so many friends saying, hey, what are you guys doing? And Brittany and I is like, we don't know. We're not doing much. We don't have nothing planned. But we have like three different groups of friends that's asked us what we're doing. And now we're scared to do anything with anybody because we're going to make somebody mad. We don't have much plans for Memorial Day. My goal is to get the boat out. And maybe all those friends can float with us. Like, to us, not with us. Who knows? Get your own boat. We'll be on the lake. See you there type thing, you know? Who knows? But nonetheless, I am ready for lake weather. Either fishing, boating, camping, having a good time outdoors. I love this time of year. And lately, the weather has just been gorgeous outside. I love it. All right, well, let's get on to the program here. We got Kelsey Ballerini, Miss Me More, kicking us off. Then Carrie Underwood in there as well. Randy Houser and Miranda Lambert. It's the ladies kicking us off today here on the Drive at 5. I'll blow the 5 o'clock work whistle right after this.
1: 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It's more than just a meal. It's where stories are shared. 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Whether you're passing through or looking to catch up, we'll see you at Clint's Bar and Grill. Good food, good folks, good times.
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Carrie Underwood, Love Wins here on The Drive at 5 as we're in the middle of the 40-minute free ride. 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

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And more than one winner. We have a bunch of winners, so get signed up and your name might be drawn as one of our upcoming winners. All right, here's Ellie King, Worth a Shot featuring Dierks Bentley on the Drive at 5. We've been

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0: Easton Corbin here on the Drive at 5, just rolling with it. Hopefully you're having a good trip home or commute home, whatever. If you're going home, going to a store, if you've already been home and going back out for dinner or wherever you're going, you should definitely swing by Clint's Bar and Grill and save room for dessert. Located in downtown Calhoun, Missouri. Well worth the travel to Calhoun to get a delicious meal. Shrimp basket's good. Let's see. I was over there the other day. Susie Q's fries. You don't find very many places with Susie Q's anymore. I like Susie Q's, so I had those with my cowboy burger. Good. Can't screw up a burger, but I tell you what, their burger was extra juicy. It was delicious. And they also have a full open bar. Jeff Bates is here on KDKD, and he's singing a song for you called If I Get Drunk Tonight. He probably went to Clint's Bar and Grill. That's all I'm saying.
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1: Here we go now.
0: Red Solo Cup, you're more than just plastic. You're more than amazing, you're more than fantastic. And believe me that I'm not the least bit sarcastic when I look at you and say, Red Solo Cup, you're not just a cup. You're my friend.
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0: Thank you for being my friend.

0: Toby Keith, Red Solo Cup here on the Drive at 5, closing out the 40-minute free ride on this Thursday evening here in West Central Missouri. Glad you guys are still hanging out with us. We have time to squeeze in one more song before top of the hour, 6 o'clock, here in West Central Missouri. And I'll tell you who the artist is and what the name of the song is right after this word from our sponsor, Clint Bar and Grill, here on the Drive at 5. Getting ready to close things out. Stick around.
1: Step into a place where everybody feels like a regular. 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It's more than just a meal. It's where stories are shared, friendships are made, and neighbors become family. Pull up a chair, catch up with friends, and enjoy that small town hospitality you just can't find anywhere else. Whether you're passing through or looking to catch up, we'll see you at Clint's Bar and Grill. Good food, good folks, good times.

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1: All right, it's time for the last song of the day here on the Drive at 5, the last one I handpicked for you guys. I'm Clay Radford. I'll be back again tomorrow here in the 5 o'clock hour. Taking us to 6 o'clock is Brooks and Dunn, a little B&D, Red Dirt Road. I'm out of here.

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7: Hey everyone, Subby here with a look at your SkyTrack weather forecast for West Central Missouri, brought to you by Clint Bar and Grill in Calhoun, where good food and friends meet up. Stop in for some hometown hospitality. Well, a nice evening to end our Thursday with. Temperatures will be dropping down to the lower 70s after sunset, and then a chance of a couple thunderstorms moving in after midnight, with lows staying very mild into the lower 60s. Sunshine and warmer for your Friday, with highs into the upper 80s.
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0: What's going on, everyone? Subby here with a look at your SkyTrack weather forecast for West Central Missouri, brought to you by Benware Tractor and Auto, keeping your farm and home running strong all spring long in both Clinton and in Uri. Well, a nice evening to end our Thursday with. Temperatures will drop down to the lower 70s after sunset, and then a chance of a couple thunderstorms moving in after midnight, with lows staying very mild into the lower 60s. Sunshine and warmer for your Friday, with highs into the upper 80s.
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3: Fox News, I'm Tom Rigotti. President Trump has been holding talks with Chinese leader Xi Jinping in Beijing. Fox's Peter Ducey has details of the readout of the meeting.
4: Now we know what Xi wants to get out of this big summit with President Trump. We've known that the president came here and his big thing was getting China to open up more for American businesses. Xi's thing, as it turns out, is getting the U.S. to get out of the way if he decides to make a move on Taiwan.
3: The CENTCOM commander testifies at a Senate Armed Services Committee hearing today. Fox's Jennifer Griffin reports.
5: At his first public hearing since the Iran conflict began 7 weeks ago, CENTCOM Commander Admiral Brad Cooper pushed back on leaked assessments about Iran's remaining missile stockpiles. Democrats also want to know about depleted U.S. munition stockpiles.
3: The New York Times reports Iran still retains most of its missile stockpile. 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